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Get everything ship shape and shine. Check. Check one. Hot shot. Boom shot, all kind of shot. We don't take that back. What you doing here? No, youth and youth. Remember, we don't talk foolishness, we talk truth. Long time without them, we come forth now. You think we did done, you think we did whole. Well, you know.

Hello, welcome back. So, what you just heard there was left field inspection, check one. Before that, you heard orbitals, are we here? And at the very start of that set, you heard a fixed wind patomaly. So, about that, are we here song? I know a lot of people aren't going to care when I talk about this, but I am super obsessed with the song now. There are so many different versions of that song. So, initially, my first orbital album was the CD you heard me play the song on, Orbitals Work. And it has a 3-minute version of that song. It is a good 3-minute summation of the song. But unfortunately, after I listened to the full version of any of Orbital's songs, I'm like, I prefer the full original version, which is actually 15 minutes long. So my favorite part, honestly, when it transitions into the work version of Are We Here, because I don't know, it just sounds very satisfying to hear all of this build up, and then it gets there, and then it just sounds good, and then the ending is just chef's kiss. It's so good. And what's more interesting is the not the origin of the song, more like why it was written. It was written to kind of give you a little middle finger to the feds in Britain, because they wanted to crack down on quote unquote, what was the word they used? Unauthorized raves. I don't know why you could authorize a rave. I don't know what that means, but the point is that, hey, you can't really crack down on unauthorized raves because you can't really authorize raves. So the whole point is, are we here? Are we actually raving? You know, are we actually here? Anyway, rant over. But if you are interested in hearing the full version, I will probably play that tomorrow morning. Again, 7 to 8 a.m. Saturday. So what we have coming up is Into the Sky by L.A. Priest. After that, Stay Out's No Escape. And in the very end of that set, we'll have John Carpenter's The Map Maker. So do please enjoy and keep it locked.

Hello, welcome back. So what you just heard there was John Carpenter's The Map Maker. My goodness. Before that you heard Stay Out's No Escape. At the very start of that set you heard L.A. Priest, Into the Sky. I think I might have accidentally flipped it when I was talking about it earlier, but that is the correct order. Anyway, so I think that last song, The Map Maker, that I think was from a film John Carpenter worked with. I just googled it before playing it, so I don't exactly remember what it said, but that's where it comes from, so that's why it sounds actually kind of cool and not lame. Anyway, what we have coming up is Slap on the Wrist by Girlie. After that, we'll have Fao Fai Lassie, Ceratosa, and then after that we'll have Amelie Farren's Play Dating. So do please enjoy and keep it locked.

Hello, welcome back. So what you just heard there was Amelia Farren's Play Dating. Before that, Fi Lossie's Sarastosa. And then at the very start of that set, you heard Girly Slap on the Wrist. All right, so what we have coming up is jazz stuff. Yay, my favorite part. It's going to be very weird because I think the next DJ is going to play a bunch of loud songs. So if you want to fall asleep at the end of my show and not tune back in, please do that. So it's not super jarring. But anyway, if you want to hear jazz in the morning, that would probably be better. But I wanted to do it like this for some reason. I didn't want to do two EDM sets because that would be very boring. But anyway, what we have coming up is Tangerine Dream, Juan. After that, Shadowfax, Kindred Spirits. And at the very end, we'll have Acoustic Alchemy, Drake's Drums. So do please enjoy and keep it locked.

0: Hello. I'm going to be a little bit more quiet now because all that music was very nice. Anyway, what you just heard there was Acoustic Alchemy's Drake's Drums. Before that, you heard Shadowfax's Kindred Spirits. At the very start of that set, you heard Tangerine Dream Juan. So that Juan song, I was not totally familiar with. Well, I did listen to it once in the car and I kind of forgot about it. But I looked it up earlier yesterday. And I saw there was like an hour version of that song, or was like another song on that album. And I was like, what? Absolutely no way. Absolutely no way that they would do that, but they did. And I gotta try it out. I gotta find it somewhere. I gotta find a CD of it. It's difficult to find Tangerine Dream CDs. And in that same vein, it is difficult to find a weather report and Shadowfax, but that's for another day. Anyway, again, I'm going to reiterate, this is DJ Mesa, and you are going to leave the facility eventually. Well, eventually, as in like soon. But I wanted to say my 7 to 8 a.m. show is first set is always jazz, and then the last set is EDM, like I explained. And if you don't feel like that is your cup of tea, that is okay, but I will say that I like my show slot because I can do my show and then I'll wait an hour and then I can go to the farmer's market. So see it like that. You wake up, you listen to me, you keep yourself awake for another hour, and then you go to the farmer's market. So thumbs up with that. Anyway, the next DJ, I don't know if they are coming in or not, so I will have to hand it over to Otto. But before that, I wanted to say have a great evening, great afternoon, good morning, wherever you are. But especially great evening, Columbia, and I hope you have a great evening if you're partying or whatever, or being loud. But good night.
1: 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Some of these resources are Brother, You're On My Mind, which is a resource that helps raise awareness of mental health challenges associated with African American men and their families. The National Library of Medicine's Medline Plus offers many resources for men's mental health online, such as finding an expert, treatments, and therapies. There is also SAM HSA's national hotline for anyone to use that is open 24/7, 365 days a year to talk about anything regarding mental health or substance use. The number is 1-800-662-HELP. We need to help our men be able to reach out.
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You're listening to WUSC-FM and HD1 Columbia. My name is DJ Slime, and you're currently in the Lagoon. It's great to be back for another Friday night. And I'm here with an all-girl set to start off the night. Up first, we have Our Town by Iris DeMent. After that, it's Wrecking Ball by Jillian Welch. And to end off this set, we have Stray Paper by Tiff Merritt. Keep it locked, and I'll be right back.

You just heard Stray Paper by Tift Merritt. Before that, it was Wrecking Ball by Jillian Welch. And at the top of that set, we had Our Town by Iris DeMint. And that's the end of our first set tonight. And up next, I've got a rotation segment for y'all. I just threw in some songs, and we're going to get through it pretty quickly. Up first, we have Mood Swing by Cautious Clay. After that, it is Count Me Out by Stay Out. And to end it off, we have Seven Figures by Thunder Bay. Keep it locked and enjoy.

You just heard Seven Figures by Thunder Bay. Before that, it was Count Me Out by Stay Out. And at the top of that set, we had Mood Swing by Cautious Clay. Up next, we've got a indie rock set. An old school indie rock set, I would say. Up first, we have September Girls by Big Star. After that, it's Rock and Roll by The Velvet Underground. And to end it off, we have The Meeting Place by XTC. Keep it locked and enjoy.

You just heard The Meeting Place by XTC. Before that, it was Rock and Roll by The Velvet Underground. And at the top of that set, we had September Girls by Big Star. Of course, I'm playing that to fit in with the month. Anyway, we've got our last rotation segment coming up next. Getting right into it, we've got Traces by Girlie. After that, it's Hypnotized by James Bruner. And to end it off, we have Strings by Chronic Dimension. Keep it locked, because I got one last set after this, and then I'll be signing off. Thank you.

That was Strings by Chronic Dimension. Before that, it was Hypnotized by James Bruner. And at the top of that set, we had Traces by Gurley. Up next, I've got a sort of hard rock set. It's more of a blend between like grunge and metal. Up first, we have Atom Bomb by Red Vox. After that, it's Gila Monster by King Gizzard and the Lizard Wizard. And to end it off, we have The Hollow by A Perfect Circle. And after this, I'll be signing off, so keep it locked.

0: Mental health is an issue that everyone deals with, regardless of gender. Nearly 1 in 10 men experience some sort of depression or anxiety, but sadly, less than half seek treatment. 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If you or someone you know is struggling, reach out. You are not alone.
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0: Stigma surrounding mental illness makes it difficult for many people to admit they need help because they don't want to admit to having a problem that is frowned upon. Research shows that men especially tend to have an even harder time admitting they need help. At a young age, men are taught that to be manly is to be strong, quiet, tough, and never show weakness. But when these traits are overly practiced, it can become toxic. Traits of toxic masculinity encourage many men to suffer in silence than to risk appearing weak by asking for help.
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the imperfections of society, or the severance of union with those we hold close that determine how we understand.

so that true understanding can filter in. There is one truth.

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I'm such a strange individual where like I feel like I'm very hit or miss with my lies, where I always say my lying stat is like maxed out. I'm just rolling nat ones, you know, where every once in a while I hit a really good lie and people believe me. I remember one time I was in a Publix with my cousin and I fully convinced him that I had never heard the song Mr. Brightside by The Killers. And it was so good. And he was so upset about it. He was like, there's

No way. How on earth? I have to play the song for you. What do you mean you've never heard Mr. Brightside by The Killers? Everybody's heard Mr. Brightside. And I was like, no, I've never heard Mr. Brightside. I don't know what you're talking about. I've never heard Mr. Brightside. I that doesn't even sound familiar to me. He'd be like, no. Like, because I'm Mr. Brightside. I was like, yeah, no, it doesn't ring a bell at all. I've never heard that song ever in my life. And he believed it. He believed it until I started laughing. I gave myself away there. And so I've always wondered what it would be like to take a polygraph test and how accurate they are. Because you hear a lot of stuff about them and if they're pseudoscience or if they're real or if we can trust them. And so it was really interesting to be able to undergo one. I will say it's like way more stressful. Like, it's obviously, I kind of expected it to be stressful. It is so much more stressful than I thought it would be. Where, like, you have to face forward and you can't, like, look anywhere and you can't move. That might be why it stressed me out a little bit, because I can't stay still, especially when I'm not medicated. But I'm really bad at staying still. But it was very interesting. It was very interesting. It's a study that's going on in Swearingen. I passed it on the way to one of my classes, and I was like, yeah, sure, I'll sign up for that, you know? Give me something to do. And then what did I do after that? Then I went home, and my friends came over and hung out with me because they're so cool like that. And dinner got made for me. I felt very special. Cookies were made. I felt very special. And now I'm doing this, the thing that I love. Ugh. And I was originally planning to be out of town today, and I was so sad because I was going to have to call out of my radio show. But luckily, the plans changed and I'm not going to be out of town today, and I'm here with you, and I love doing this, and I'm so glad. Any hooser, I'll stop yapping at ya. Next up, we've got Falling Apart by Sonara Totsuki. And then after that, you're going to hear Peanut Butter Cigarettes. And then after that, you will hear, oh my geez, sorry, I don't have the name pulled up. You will hear Release by, I don't have the name pulled up, Rosetta. I'm so sorry. Any hooser, stay tuned.

Okay, you just heard Release by Rosetta. Before that, you heard Peanut Butter Cigarettes by Quentin, which I think I forgot to say the artist's name earlier when I was pre-selling, my bad. And then before that, you heard Falling Apart by Sonora Tokokoi. I was very focused on my next set. I didn't really think of anything to talk about. Unfortunately. I will say, though, on the way over here, as I was, like, walking from my car, I usually don't put my headphones on until I'm in the station, but I was, like, I recently found my little adapter because I have an iPhone and an old one at that. Apparently, people call my iPhone Unk because it still has a lightning cable, but I'm not really about this whole, like, phones not lasting a long time. You know what I mean? Where I remember not too long ago, like 4 or 5 years ago, within the last 10 years, I remember people handing down their old iPhones to like younger family members. I remember getting handed down an old like hand-me-down iPhone. It's crazy to me that phones last for so little time that I tell people that I've had my phone for maybe like 4 or 5 years or whatever, and people go, oh, geez, that's old. Clearly, you don't know how long my great aunt had a flip phone for. I'm pretty sure she didn't get a smartphone until maybe 2018. Phones used to last. Everything used to last. Nothing lasts anymore. It's really quite sad, and I understand that it's planned obsolescence that's meant for us to buy more and spend more money, and it's just companies that are scraping profits out of devices that they've designed purely for us to need them. But it's quite sad. And, out of sadness, I was walking over with my headphones on, and because I remembered my little adapter that means that I can, like, wear my wired headphones, and I don't need anything Bluetooth. And it's just, wow, I felt so cool with my headphones on. I was walking, and I had my headphones on, and I was like, yeah, I'm so cool right now. All of the two people that are outside right now think I'm so cool. Oh, yeah. Oh, yeah, I'm so cool. That person over there walking their dog thinks I'm so cool. I'm so freaking cool right now. I feel like Alba Saragaki. I'm so cool. And it was really fun. Because I honestly, I don't wear headphones very often. I'm much more of like an earbud person. Just because like headphones are very bulky and I get headaches quite easily. And so just having like the having the like pressure press against my ears for an extended period of time, it gives me headaches and I don't enjoy it. I only own two pairs of headphones, actually. I own this pair that I use in the studio, and I don't really use it for much else other than what I do here in the station. And then I have another pair, which is like a Bluetooth pair that I got for Christmas when I was like 16, and they're just absolutely falling apart. Like, I mean, they're not really, but like the little like pleather cuffs around like where the ears are, every time I take them off, my ears just have like weird little black specks in them from just like the pleather falling apart because they're years old now. God, remember when things used to last long? And I wear them around the house because they're active noise canceling, so it's really nice. Even though most of the time I kind of don't have the noise canceling on, but it's nice to have. Sometimes it's really nice to have like weight on you. Another thing, I don't really wear headphones because I have a very small head. Like my head just isn't. It's like the headphones are too big for my head, and so if they're too heavy of headphones, then it's like. And it feels like it's weighing down my entire face because my head isn't big enough. I have a really small head, which is crazy because like people tell me I look like my dad, and he's got a massive head. Where like he has a motorcycle that he takes out sometimes on weekends, and he had to like special order an extra extra large helmet because because his noggin's just so big. Any hooser? Next up, we've got closed captioning.
by Public Opinion. After that, we have AOTW by Karen Lomax. And then after that, we have Twilight by BoA. You, honestly, you've probably heard a different song from this exact same album by BoA, which is called Duvet. It was the, I believe, theme song for the 90s anime Lane. And it gained popularity quite recently also on places like TikTok. It's gotten quite popular, I think, maybe kind of through like the Lane clout. But honestly, this is a really wonderful album. Just in total, I love this album. I'm actually the one that reviewed it before it ended up in our audio vault, fun fact. And so it's a lovely, lovely album. And if you've heard Duvet, you'll probably like the rest of it. Where Duvet is such a wonderful song. I'm not saying that it's like overhyped or whatever, but it's just such a lovely album. And that's why we have Duvet on here, but I picked a different one because it's a really good, well put together album that I very much enjoyed reviewing. Anyhooser, stay tuned. 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

I just love that song. It's really such a good album, and it's so under. Anyway, I'm supposed to back sell. Okay, you just heard Twilight by BoA. Before that, you heard AOTW by Corinne Lomax. And then before that, you heard Closed Captioning by Public Opinion. I'm going to be real. I don't know much about BoA. I only know that one album because I reviewed it. And I feel bad for the rest of the album because Duvet gets so much attention and it's such a wonderful, cohesive, beautiful album. I think it's such a good album. I love music very much. I love music so much. It's just such a good album. So I'm still thinking about it. And the album cover is really cool too. I've never watched Lane, but I've thought about it a lot because I see things about it online sometimes where people talk about Lane, like the anime. And it looks very interesting and sort of artsy, and that's kind of what I'm into when it comes to like television and movies. I always say that I want anything that I read, watch, anything. I think it's good if it leaves me with questions. My favorite movies are ones where I'm sat silent afterward just thinking, what? I really enjoy the movie Hereditary. I think that's a good movie. And the French film from the 60s, Les Yeux Sans Visage, or Eyes Without a Face in English. I think those are wonderful, wonderful movies. Those are like my go-tos when people ask me my favorite movie, because I don't really have a favorite movie, but people always ask. I always have like a couple go-tos for when people ask favorite things that I don't have, because I have a lot of random favorite, like I have a favorite shape, but I don't have a favorite song, you know? And nobody's asking about favorite, like nobody's asking, hey, what's your favorite platonic solid? Because I do have a favorite platonic solid and it is the tetrahedron, but I do not have a favorite like food, you know? So I like have a couple go-tos where people are like, oh, what's your favorite food? And I'm like, I don't know, I really like pizza or something. Well, I don't, it's not pizza. That was a bad example. My go-to favorite movie, and I always tell people that I do it based off of vibes, where like it depends on it depends on which movie I feel like the person hasn't seen. So imagine that I'm talking to you. I've just met you, right? And what's your favorite movie? Depending on if I feel like you haven't seen Hereditary, I'm saying Hereditary. But if I feel like you maybe have seen Hereditary, not that many people are watching like old French films that don't have dubs and are in black and white and like are all practical effects because it was before CGI was a thing. And so I'm saying Les Yeux Sans Visage because then I sound mysterious. But it's just like, I don't really have a favorite movie. I don't have a lot of favorite things. I have a favorite color. I have a favorite shape. I have a favorite platonic solid. I have a favorite member of Motion City Soundtrack. But I don't have a lot of like regular favorites. I don't have a favorite album. I don't have a favorite like music artist even. People ask me my favorite music, or people assume my favorite music artist, which usually people assume is Will Wood because I talk about him a lot. And I really enjoy his music. And I feel like I really enjoy his music because I like his lyricism. His lyricism is really, it's so fun because he likes to twist like regular everyday sayings into like very slightly, you know, like he has a lyric like beating my dead high horse off the high road to low ground, because if you shake your fists at snakes and grass, it looks like punching down. And I think that's so fun. And he also likes to use a lot of alliteration sometimes, like in his song Second Sight Seer, there's a lot of alliteration, and I love alliteration. And so I talk about him a lot, and also because I'm familiar with some of his other work that he's done, like he read an audiobook for a friend of his who is an author, and it's a great, lovely book that I love so much. It's called Revelator, and there was recently a second volume that came out, but I actually haven't had time to read it yet, so no spoilers, don't tell me what happens. But it's a lovely, actually, last semester, I guest hosted on another show. It was, I believe, DJ Starseeker's show, if I'm remembering their DJ name correctly.

actually. Let me see if I can double check. The poster that has all the DJ names is like right beside. Yeah. DJ Starseeker. The poster with all the DJ names is like right beside me. So I just wanted to look really quick. Oh geez, I have to cough. Okay, I hope you didn't hear that. I had to cough. I guest hosted on their show, which is a wonderful educational show that you should maybe check out. It's on Sundays. You can check the schedule for exactly what time, or I could right now, actually. But I was a guest host on their show. I was a guest host on their show when they were talking about the book Revelator and its themes, because once I wrote a paper on it and how it related to a certain musical piece. Actually, it's another one of my favorite musical pieces. DJ Starseeker is Sunday, 5 to 6 p.m., by the way. Sorry, I was looking while I was talking. It's one of my favorite musical pieces and how it related to, because this was when Revelator had just recently come out and I had just recently read it. And so it was like very fresh in my mind and I was just itching to tear it apart limb from limb, you know? So I was taking a music class at the time, and for my final essay I had to write a paper about a piece of music that we went over in class and how it changed my perspective on what music could be. And I chose Caroline Shaw's Nobel Prize winning piece, Partita for Eight Voices, which is an a cappella four movement piece that's for eight people. It's completely a cappella. It uses so many different vocal techniques. And it's like, it was inspired by Sol LeWitt's wall drawing number 52? Let me look this up. But it's like, it's about the human tendency to want to connect lines and connect things via like different connect points. And it's so cool. It's a wonderful, wonderful song. Not song. It's a wonderful piece. It's four movements. My favorite movements are the first and last movements. Sol LeWitt. I can't remember which wall drawing of his it was, but one of his wall drawings, it was like, the idea behind it was that it wasn't actually something that he made. It was a set of instructions that he wrote down, and whenever it would be shown in a gallery, it was designated to one, like someone at the gallery would be designated to read the instructions and recreate them as they saw fit. And so it's about how one thing can be so many things and the divergence in each different perspective that you get from humans. And it's just it's a really wonderful piece. And I felt like it really related to the book Revelator by Chris Dunn, which is like, it's sort of a sci-fi novella that takes place in sort of like a multiverse situation. And it's just, it's very abstract and very big and very small at the same time, where it covers a lot of different people going through different versions of like an apocalypse. And it's about them coping and what they do and what they don't do and how it's different and people like crossing over veils. And it just, I felt it in my heart and in my soul. I remember like reading chapter 2 Savant about the Lizard King and just like feeling the words rattle around in my rib cage. It was wonderful. It's a very short book as well. It's really, really small. Because it was written in installments and then compiled into one volume. And it's largely unedited. Honestly, there are a few grammatical mistakes, but if you can get past that, it's a wonderful, wonderful book. And I felt like they really went together quite well with just like the themes of convergence and divergence and the similarities and how different and similar we can be at the same time. Because there are several characters that are so different and so the same. I remember in my paper, one of them that I used was there's a character named Scout who is like a college age girl that's one half of a set of twins.
and she's been stuck in like a desert where time seemingly maybe doesn't move. Like she's gone without food for 2 years, but isn't hungry at all and is just surviving. And it's really insane. And then in a later chapter, there's another character that's called Tommy. And they're so different in a fundamental way. But when you look at their actions and the way they behave and the way they view themselves and their situation and others,

All right, you just heard Enjoy the Ride by Almost Monday. Before that, you heard Wide Awake by Fur Cups for Teeth. And then before that, you heard Diving Woman by Japanese Breakfast. Now, I was informed over the break that it was a Pulitzer Prize, not a Nobel Prize, that Caroline Shaw won for her piece, Partita for Eight Voices. And I do believe she was actually either the youngest or... I think the youngest woman to win a Pulitzer Prize at the time that she won it, which she was quite young. I don't remember exactly what age, but I remember being like, whoa, I can't believe she wrote something so good, so young. Whoa. She was like really cool and based. Whoa. Yeah, recently, actually, like literally yesterday or something, in the last 2 or 3 days, I changed the ringtone on my phone. I made like a custom ringtone. And so I've had my phone like ringer on so I can hear my custom ringtone because I really enjoy it. And I feel like people should do that more. I also changed my text tone. I have a custom text tone now, and it scares me sometimes because I'm not used to it yet. So I'll just be like, it's... I'll be sitting in a room, like, click-clacking away on my keyboard, doing my work, and then my phone across the room will be like, oh, bah, and it'll scare me really bad. I'll go, ah! It'll scare me. It's because I'm not used to it yet, but I will get used to it. And I'm also not used to having my ringer on. I usually have my phone on silent. But I feel like people should have their phone off silent more often, weirdly. Unpopular opinion. I feel like people should have their phone off silent more. You know? And I feel like we've lost the art of having custom ringtones or just having interesting ringtones. Everybody's ringtone is always like the default. It's not fun because nobody ever has their ringtone on, so it doesn't matter. It's not fun. I miss the days where people would be like, yeah, my ringtones call me maybe. I'm pretty cool. I really think that more people should have custom ringtones. I think it's so fun. I've always

0: always found custom ringtones so fun, even when I would keep my phone on silent. I remember when I was like, I think maybe in middle school, I had like a remix of a Living Tombstone song as my ringtone, where it was like one of the Five Nights at Freddy's songs, and I was like, yeah, pretty cool. But I just never had my ringer on. But I think it's so fun, and I think people should. Oh no, something just fell off the wall and it scared me a little. I think people should do that. I think people should customize their things. Everybody is so the same nowadays. You are customizable. All of your objects that you own are customizable. Be yourself. 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I think it's wonderful. I think you should have a custom ringtone. I love my custom ringtone. It's like it's a ringtone of a character from a video game I like. And so it's like, it's really fun, and it's kind of 8-bitty where it's like, it's really fun. It's really fun. Oh. And now I'm looking at my little sound and haptics thing in my settings, and I'm like, oh, what else can I change? What else can I customize? Ooh, yeah. Ooh, I love customization. Oh, yeah. You know, I'm somebody that has like my browser has a fun customizable wallpaper on the back. It's actually it's kind of boring on my computer because my wallpaper on my browser is the same as like my desktop background. So you just like you close the browser and then it's the same background and you're like, huh? But they're both like a really fun image. It's like purple Frutiger Metro, like I really like Frutiger Metro. It's probably one of my favorite aesthetics because it really reminds me of, as a kid, I had Just Dance 2 for the Wii. Looking back on it, it wasn't that Frutiger Metro, but I grew up in that era of like Karaoke Revolution and Just Dance for the Wii. And so I really miss Frutiger stuff. I really miss like Frutiger Arrow and Frutiger Metro. I specifically miss Frutiger Metro. It was so fun. I really like all the colors and the splat, and it's just how maximalist it all was. I think design is far too minimalist now. You go into a store and it's like the non-branded stuff in Canada, except it's name brand and it's so expensive. And it's like, hello, where am I? You know, I think the world could benefit from a lot more color and a lot more personality. But, you know, we'll get on to the next set. Next up, we've got, I forgot I put this one in here. No, I'm not the song I'm going to say, but I'll tell you when I get there. First up, we have Better Undressed by Girly. And then after that, we have Death Cab Song by Hounds Below. And then after that, we have Daijoubu Desu by Frost Children, which I chose because I was thinking of multiple things, but I was thinking, I think, mainly of the scene from Too Kawaii for Comfort, where the one girl, I honestly never watched Too Kawaii for Comfort, but I would always see clips of it just like places. And so just the clip of like, well, at least she will be Daijoubu. And I saw that in the audio vault and I was like, oh yeah, I'm putting that one in there. And it's a Frost Children song, absolutely. Keep it locked. 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

0: All right. You are listening to WUSC-FM. I am DJ Hot Dog Man. You just heard Dajibudes by Frost Children. Before that, you heard Death Cab Song by Hounds Below. And before that, you heard Better Undressed by Girly. Excuse me, sauce. I don't know. I was very busy thinking about something else, and I forgot that I had to think about what to say while I was on air. So, I'm just going to get into the pre-selling, you know? Why bother? First off, we have a song that I picked because it reminded me of the name of another song. This is Everything Led Me to You by Jamie Fine, which reminded me of a Motion City soundtrack song called It Had to Be You, which is one of my favorites. And let me tell you, one time I was in my car and I don't know what, I was like, it was such a normal night, but something in my body was just like, no. And I was driving home and it was quite late at night. It was maybe like 2 a.m. It was like insane late at night. I think I had maybe just come from a friend's house who was like throwing a party or something. And I just like, this song started playing, not this one, but the Motion City soundtrack one. I've actually never heard this Jamie Fine song. This one's a new one. I don't recall seeing it in our rotation last week. I think it was maybe just added, which is good. We love adding things in the rotation. Woo. But it was just, I was listening to It Had to Be You by Motion City soundtrack, and something in it, I just like started sobbing, crying in my car on the way home. And you know, that's what it'll do to you. And so that reminded me of that song. And then after that, we have Always Hard for You by Jules and the Rollers. And then after that, we have Bloodline by Shub. Stay tuned.
1: Can we just hook up, but still keep it distant? I just need some love, but don't want commitment. No, you're not the

All right, you just heard Bloodline by Shub. Before that, you heard Always Hard for You by Jules and the Rollers. And then before that, you heard Everything Led Me to You by Jamie Fine. I think I only maybe have time for one more set, but that's okay, because I'll see you next week. Not yet, though. Of course, I'm going to talk to you first. I was thinking, and I'm really glad. I recently got a friend of mine hooked on a show that I quite like, which is Neon Genesis Evangelion. It's an anime from the 90s. And I don't remember when in the... I always say the 90s. I don't remember when in the 90s. I wasn't alive. I'm going to be real. And it's so good. And I was watching it with this friend of mine. And she... thought of something that I never really thought of, which was like the color of it, which of course it has wonderful, lovely coloring. And it's like, you can tell that it's made for like the older staticky box TV. Oh, golly, I miss those. I remember having one of those as a kid. And it's just like, she was like, they couldn't make this today. They couldn't make this today and have it look like this and have it look this good. Just the contrast that you get in the colors and the saturation that you get in the colors is beautiful, and they wouldn't be able to animate something like this today. And I wholeheartedly agree. I don't necessarily dislike the way the animation has turned, but I feel like it is... I feel like we've lost a bit of variation, just in general, in film, where I feel like I watch movies and I don't see as many... unique things and bold choices being made, and it feels quite sterile sometimes. I will say I've seen an uptick in specifically like live action stuff in like the last couple years. Like I watched Obsession, and I quite enjoyed Obsession. I feel like there was a lot of good visual choices that were made in Obsession. I really thought that that was a very interesting movie. But also, another thing, audio mixing. I feel like people could work on their audio mixing in films. Every film I watch is so quiet. It's like, geez, what is this, 2012? What is this the first season of Young Justice? Why are the fight scenes so loud and the talking is so quiet? Didn't we learn our lesson? We've already been here. You know what I mean? Ugh. But I'm hoping maybe it gets better. It's just we had sort of a downward tick there. But in animation, I feel like animation has been kind of getting a little bit more boring. And I think it's because big studios aren't taking risks anymore. And also, everything is owned by Disney. That might be it, too. But I quite enjoy indie animation to some extent. I feel like sometimes it gets a little repetitive, where it's like, all right, buddy, how many times are we going to beat this dead horse? Soon it will be bones. Soon it will be bones. You know, but I think indie animation's a good thing, and I like that it's the general like market is kind of turning towards indie animation instead of massive huge corporations that have all of the money and won't pay their animators and like won't let their artists do what they want. I think that's a good thing. But yeah. I also, though, I feel like indie animation can fall into the same patterns of just like, because also with the way that we have everything set up and with how the economy is, it's just like nobody's going to pay for something anymore, you know? Like, nobody wants something behind a paywall, and the only way that you can get something behind some kind of paywall that might actually be beneficial to you is to be in, like, in, what's the word I'm looking for?

in animation. But just like, so then they have to focus so much of their revenue based around merch, because the actual product that they're making and the product that they usually care about is free, because it has to be. Because that's the only way that you can find an audience, is if it's free. And then people get upset by a paywall later. And I feel like we should maybe have better systems for that, and better systems for artists to be able to make living wages. Just better systems for people to make living wages, honestly, if I'm being so real. There's something Brennan Lee Mulligan, famous dungeon master Brennan Lee Mulligan, said. And it was a conversation that he had with someone about coffee shops, where the argument that the other person was making was that working at a coffee shop is not a career, and that's why it's okay to pay people at a coffee shop so little, because it's motivation to start a real career. And Brennan, his argument, his counter argument was, so you don't like coffee? I mean, do you agree that coffee shops should exist? Yes. Well, then I think that the people that work at coffee shops, something that you have established as something that is good and beneficial and important, people that work at coffee shops should be able to live comfortably and in safety. And I agree with that notion. I think no matter what you do and who you are, you shouldn't be confined to what you love. You shouldn't be confined to these arbitrary rules that we've put up about what's valuable and what isn't in terms of what you do and how you make money. I think every human life is equal and thus should be treated as such. And it's really messed up the way that we're taught to dehumanize others through classism. And I just don't like it. I don't like that people are taught over the years and through their childhood to be mean to like fast food workers and stuff. I think it's just the dehumanization of the poor is awful, and it's so rampant, especially now. Honestly, I see all the time people just like torturing people at fast food like drive-in windows on the internet, where they're like, ooh, haha, isn't this such a funny joke? And it's like, bro, that's just some guy. That's just some guy, like, trying to get through his shift. And you're gonna do that to him? All right, buddy. All right. Tell me you weren't raised with any manners. But any hooser, I've got a lovely little set to end us off tonight. I've got, oh, golly. I've been thinking about this song since I played it. I think I played it, like, maybe 2 or 3 weeks ago. 2 weeks ago? I want to say 2 weeks ago. I don't think I did a show 3 weeks ago. I think it was 2 weeks ago. But I've got Five Nights at Freddy's 60s version by Matt Dusk right here ready for you. And then after that, I noticed we have a new King Gizzard and the Lizard Wizard in the currents. We have Level 5 by King Gizzard and the Lizard Wizard, which I'm quite excited about. And then we have one that I remember playing. I don't know if I played it multiple times, but I remember playing it last semester, and I remember it was a banger, and it is on my playlist. We've got Suckin' on a Lemon by Altered by Mom. This is DJ Hot Dog Man, and you've listened to, I don't know, this is going to be my last set, so I'll see you guys next week. But you should still stay tuned, because we do run all the time, hopefully, if everything goes right, fingers crossed. And we have such wonderful music that you can listen to whenever you please. Have a good week.

0: Because substance abuse is so normalized in college, it can be hard to detect when there's a problem. Men are more likely to use illicit drugs than women, and 11.5% of men over 12 years old have substance abuse problems, double the percentage of women. Men are more prone to addiction because of various factors, including occupation and pre-existing mental health. Knowing the warning signs of drug abuse, like change in appetite, sleep pattern, and physical appearance, can be the first recognition of addiction and start to recovery. The more people that are aware about drug addiction in men, the more that can be done to combat the problem.
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0: 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Or do you want to learn? We're Carolina Melanin Movement. We're a multicultural dance organization in the Strom Wellness Center. We teach dances, perform at campus events, and collaborate with other student and Greek-affiliated organizations. All majors and classes are welcome to dance with us. To Carolina Melanin Movement, there's no such thing as I can't dance. You just haven't danced with us yet. For more information, we can be found through Garnet Gate or at USC Melanin Movement on Instagram.
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We're still gonna run like strays and purr like kittens and bang a gong. We sang our songs, seeing the war, we're living that and more. 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
0: The folks in the church gave him a standing ovation.
1: They didn't get mad.
0: Gave him a standing ovation. Mm-hmm.

0: 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I will respect the dignity of all persons. I will respect the rights and property of others. I will discourage bigotry while striving to learn from differences in people, ideas, and opinions. I will demonstrate concern for others, their feelings, and their need for conditions which support their work and development. As a USC student athlete, I live by the Carolinian Creed.
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2: 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In case you haven't heard, it's WUSC. And if you haven't listened to it, you'll hear some of the most beautiful flute solos that have ever been heard. If you like Kenny G, if you like saxophone solos and New Age sounds, it's all on WUSC, Neil Hamburger's favorite.

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Hello, good morning. This is DJ Mason, and you are currently in the facility, and that was the legal ID, WSC, FM, and HD1 Columbia. So what you just heard there before, the legal ID was, I was going to say it's a secret, but I think I may as well just reveal it at this point, was Tangerine Dream Sudden Revelation. So the CD stopped in the middle of one of the other songs on the album. I don't know why. I still don't know why. It didn't make any sense even with the delay thing, but I'm going to try that one again next time, maybe. But anyway, if you are here for my 8 to 9 p.m. stunt yesterday, hello. Thank you for waking up and joining me this morning. We're going to have nice jazz to start you off. So what we have coming up is Acoustic Alchemy, Wind It Up. After that, we'll have Shadowfax, Ritual. And at the very end of that set, we'll have The Rippingtons, Garden of Babylon. So do please enjoy. And keep it locked.

Hello. Welcome back. What you just heard there was The Rippingtons, Garden of Babylon. Before that you heard Shadowfax, Ritual. And at the very start of this set you heard Acoustic Alchemy, Wind It Up. So I'm going to vent a little. Well, not really vent. This is a really just a first world problem, but I was going to go to an Acoustic Alchemy venue. I don't want to say concert because it really wasn't going to be a concert, but I was going to go to a venue in Charleston. So not Charleston, Charlotte. And then it got canceled. I was going to be, that weekend, I was going to be like, hey guys, I just saw Acoustic Alchemy. It was so cool. No, I can't do that now because it canceled and they moved it to April 8th. And I'm like, I don't even know my spring schedule. I can't do that. So I had to cancel the tickets and everything. And I was like, very distraught. But I was like, why did they cancel? They said it was for health issues. And then I Googled, well, I don't like Googling, but Acoustic Alchemy, whatever, like tour July 2026, and there wasn't anything. They didn't post anything. So I just assumed it was Carmichael because he had issues in 2021. So that's probably what's going on again. So I hope them. Sorry, I pressed the wrong button. But I hope that whatever's going on, they get through it. But anyway. What we have coming up is Chronic Dimensions, The Pines. After that, we'll have Ill Peach, Crash Course Dummy. And then after that, we'll have EBT by Cheekface. So do please enjoy and keep it locked.

Hello, welcome back. What you just heard there was EBT by Cheekface. Before that, you heard Crash Course Dummy by Ill Peach. Then after that, you heard Chronic Dimensions, The Pines. So The Pines, I think they played at Koger. I don't know how to say it. It sounds like Kroger, but it's not. It's Koger. So they played at Koger, I think. But I think I might be misremembering, so don't take me on that, but I just know they were in Columbia. So if you're interested in Chronic Dimensions and that song, The Pines, I would recommend checking their schedule if they're going to come back into Columbia. But anyway, what we have coming up is Control Z by Sonora to Cucky. I'm saying that wrong, but I don't care. After that, we'll have Gwen Dolan, Crisscross Way. And then after that, we'll have The Curse of Public Opinion by Public Opinion. Whoa. So do please enjoy and keep it locked.

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Hello, welcome back. So what you just heard there was The Curse of Public Opinion by Public Opinion. Before that you heard Gwen Dolan, Chris Crossway, and at the very start of that set you heard Sonora Tukaki, Control Z. Ooh, I'm a little tired, sorry. I'm still waking up. But anyway, what we have coming up is Aphex Twin, Delphium. After that we'll have Future Sun in London, Spineless Jelly. And at the very end of that set, we'll have Orbitals Meltdown. So if you came in for Are We Here, the full version, I'm sorry. It's still on my big old CD player back in my room, and I think I might do that next week. Or if I can sub again this week, you probably won't know I'm subbing because I don't have social media, but just keep tuning in and you'll maybe eventually hear it. But if not, you'll definitely hear it next week. So do please enjoy some Aphex Twin and Future Sun in London and Orbital.

0: This hour of programming is under and by the Senate Columbia. On Wednesday, September 30th, the Senate is hosting The Beths with their By Request tour. Opening the show will be Chelsea Jade for an indie rock-focused event. 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
1: Hello. Welcome back. So what you just heard there was Orbital's Meltdown. Before that, you heard Future Son of London, Spineless Jelly. And then before that, start of the set, you heard Aphex Twin, Delphium. So hopefully that Meltdown song woke you up a little bit. And again, I'm sorry if you wanted to hear the 12-minute version of Are We Here. Fortunately, that Meltdown song is 10 minutes, but I'll give you a little foreshadowing. There's a longer version of it, and it's 22 minutes long. So I'm going to find a way to play it on air. Unfortunately, it is only available on DVD, and it's not on Spotify or anything. It's not easily accessible. So I'm going to have to find a clever way to put it on air. But if you're interested in that too, stay tuned in the facility. Anyway, have a great morning, afternoon, evening, wherever you are, but especially a good morning, Columbia. Go to the farmer's market, please. More people at the farmer's market means more fun. And I hope you have a great day. All right, stay tuned and you are leaving the facility. See you later.

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bro. We moving on jittery, man. 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Hey, you bring it slow down. Yo, slow down. What you doing?

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All I wanna do is see the bros getting bands. 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

of one's peers, or even those that one has never met in

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10: 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I am DJ Goat. I'm in the studio today, even though I feel even a little bit sick, because I would never miss a day, except for the day I missed last week for Labor Day. So, thank you for listening. I might not talk so much today, because I don't know if you can hear it. I'm putting on a brave voice, but my throat is definitely a little sore. More than a little sore, but we'll get through it today. First up, we have... Jalen Gondo with Hang It On The Shelf. After that, we have Together We Are by Kokoroko. And then we have Echoes by Nubian Twist. Enjoy.

All right, that was Echoes by Nubian Twist. Before that, we had Together We Are by Kokoroko. And then the first song of our day today was Hanging on the Shelf by Jalen Gonda. I'm a little more awake now. I hope you can hear it. If I didn't say it the first time, my name is DJ Goat. This is my show, The Range, if you're just tuning in. Or if I didn't say it the first time, it's nobody's fault. Like, I might have just forgotten. It happens pretty often. So I just kind of queued those up to have a little breathing room. Woke up late this morning, came in the studio. I was like, I gotta play something to get us ready. And I think I made some pretty good choices. Anyway, we're gonna start moving into Americana and some folk stuff now, because that's like my vibe now, apparently. So next up, we're gonna have MJ Lenderman with You Don't Know the Shape I'm In. Then we're gonna have Man of Means by Admiral Radio. And then we'll have Come Back to My Arms by The Lost Deans. Keep it locked.

All right, that was Come Back to My Arms by The Lost Deans. Before that, we had... Hold on, this was a new one. Before that, we had Man of Means by Admiral Radio. And then we had You Don't Know the Shape I'm In by MJ Lenderman. So I saw this one, and I was like, I just have to play it, and then I have some underwriting. So we have a cover of Big Iron by Coulter Wall. Yeah, enjoy.

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1: All right, that was our underwriting, and then before that we had Big Iron, a cover of Big Iron by Colter Wall. Love Cowboys. It's Cowboy Hour. We're only halfway through, so you listen to WSCFM and HD1 Columbia. I am DJ Goat once again. It's felt like a long half hour. I don't know why. Normally, maybe I just have like, when I play a lot of jazz, I have like an 8-minute song that like chews up a ton of time, but I guess I've been like kind of quick today. But I don't know. We're going to move back into international jazz, R&B, a lot of great stuff in rotation that I'm excited to play. So first up, we're going to have Libuela by Leo Pimienta. I don't know if I said that right. And then we're going to have Myself by Vanna. And then we're going to have All Blues by Nicholas Payton and Butcher Brown. Enjoy.

All right, that was All Blues by Nicholas Payton and Butcher Brown. Before that, we had Vanna, Myself by Vanna. And then we, first song of that set was Libuela by Lito Pimenta. I'm out of it. We have probably one set left. And then I'm going to go home and take a really fat nap. And I'm probably not going to go to the football game tonight, to be honest. You're not going to catch me there, unfortunately. Anyway, yeah. So we're going to continue with, this is a song I just heard earlier today, and I really wanted to play. It is Ekpalkadina by Lucky Ali, and then we're going to move into some just like some dream pop and some chill stuff to close out the set. We're going to have Duvet by Boa, and then we're going to have Ice Blink Luck by Cocteau Twins. Enjoy.

0: All right, that was Ice Blink Luck by Cocteau Twins. Before that, we had Duvet by Boa, and our first song that set was Ek Phal Ka Jeena by Lucky Ali. Yeah, that's the end of my time. Thank you for spending Thank you for spending an hour of your morning with me, DJ Goat, here on the range. I'm going to go home and take a nap and get better from being however I am right now, which is not great. Anyway, thank you very much.
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Well, good morning, Columbia. You are tuned in to our fabulous station that is WSCFM and HD1 Columbia and my show. Holla if you hear me. I am your DJ for this morning, Ebony Dion, and what we just heard was Paris with Gorilla Funk, aka the theme song for those that don't know, just to get the morning off right and the vibes right as well, because I know it's very dark and gloomy out, and I know it's, you know, yet another game day, and gonna try to like have good vibes going through today, even with it all being gloomy and stuff and possibly about to rain, but we're not gonna worry about that right now. So gonna keep the party and all the good things going. So coming up next is Poor Righteous Teachers with Rock This Funky Joint. Then after that is Dead Prez featuring Sunrise and Sunrise Above and T Cash with Throw Your Hands Up. So keep it locked to WSCFM and HD1 Columbia.

All right, so what we just heard was Dead Prez featuring Sunrise Above and T-Cash with Throw Your Hands Up. Before that, it was Poor Righteous Teachers with Rock This Funky Joint. And before that, it was Paris with Gorilla Funk, a.k.a. the theme song. And usually around this time, I do my acknowledgement news, if you will. And for today's show, it's going to go to two people. Even though it's going to be focused on one, just throwing that out there. But it's going to go to Francis TFO and Ben Shelton, because before their semifinal matchup yesterday, they both made some history. So either way, when they made it to the semifinals, because it was like no matter who won, you know, a Black American man was going to be headed to the U.S. Open. And the reason that this was history making is because the last Black American man to reach the U.S. Open final was Arthur Ashe in 1972. And coincidentally enough, their semifinals matchup happened inside the stadium that bears Arthur Ashe's name, which was very dope to me, very full circle. And that's why I said, you know, even though I'm talking about two, it's going to focus on one, because out of that matchup, Ben Shelton pulled off the W. He pulled it off. And so he's definitely making even more history, because he's the first, like I said, first Black American man to reach a U.S. Open men's singles final since Arthur Ashe in 1972. Crazy work, but kudos all around to Ben Shelton. That is what's up. I love everything Black history, for those that don't know. So definitely can't wait to see how that unfolds with who he goes up against. Ben, we're going to keep the show going and rolling, as well as the party. So coming up next is G Mysterious with Good Love. Then after that, it's Old School with Only One. So keep it locked to WCFM and HD1 Columbia.

shop, baby. Just going new.

All right, so what we just heard was Kappa Wave with Aquatics. Before that, it was Kaylee Alexandra with Gimme That. Then before that, it was Old School with Only One. And then to start off that set, it was G Mysterious with Good Love. And for today's, I guess, talking point slash segment, just going to talk about, it's going to be music related slash tour related. Just because I've been seeing this a lot on the socials, people debating or giving their two cents on the climate of touring these days and the announcements of certain artists or just artists in general going on tour, how they announce it quick and then there's like a quick turnaround basically for, oh, they announce it, let's just say for the sake of example, a certain artist announces this week tickets go on sale the following week, instead of, which I remember that where artists would there was a time where artists would announce the tour months in advance, not, or the sale of, like the sale of, you know, the tour, like the ticket, you know, the pre-sale, general public sale, all that stuff happening months in advance. Then, you know, it happened right, you know, as soon as they announced it, that type of deal. Some people, I've seen both sides of the argument. Some people think that's that the artists are doing too much in that regard as far as announcing it and then having the tickets be on sale like right then and there, that sometimes that following week or that week in particular. And with some of that I do agree, because think about it, from my POV, it's been a bunch of artists going on tour, not even just last year, but also this year. A lot of them have been like popping out and going on tour and stuff. And honestly, obviously we can't see them all, but it's a pick and choosing type of situation in a way when they do, in my opinion, when they do that, like, who do I want to see more in a way? And so I agree with that aspect as far as the turnaround being so soon. Cause people gotta get their coins together. Like, come on. Like, just give us some time to look, get, you know, our stuff together, you know, if we want to see you, or just like spread it out or do it next year. Cause prime example, Victoria Monet. Cause it was funny, I was just telling someone that I was done for concerts or with concerts this year. Because I'm trying to think. I went to go see Cardi, I think, in April, and then the Chris Brown and Usher concert in Charlotte in July. And then I just went to go see Kehlani a couple of weeks ago. So I'm like, as you can see, I'm very concert out. So I was like, yeah, I want to wait till, you know, I wanted to, you know, save up or just wait till Victoria Monet go on tour. And she was like one of the artists that I wanted to go see. Because I was thinking she's about to drop this album called Frequency of Love in October. So I'm thinking she's going to go on tour next year to obviously tour that album and obviously like some of her older stuff. But I guess I spoke it too soon and into existence, because I think it was Thursday maybe, she had like announced, surprise, you know, I'm going on tour this fall. I was like, this fall? Like, come on, son. I'm like, let me, I wanted to see you next year. But, so yeah, she's going to be touring this fall. I think it's from October to December. So she announced it Thursday, and the tickets go on sale, I believe, next week. Hence, you know, what people be talking, you know, how people are kind of irritated with the climate of the quick turnaround. So some people were kind of going at her saying, you know, we love you, we want to see you, but, you know, you're doing it before the album comes out, or not before. She's doing the concert or tour after her album comes out. I think it's like a couple of weeks after her album comes out. And we're like, we don't know if we're going to like the album yet. Da, da, da, da, da. And it's funny, she was kind of clapping back nice. And it was kind of a nice, nasty thing with certain people because of certain things they were saying. And I just thought that was funny. But
But I get, like I said, I get the quick turnaround thing, but as far as not knowing if you're going to like an album before she goes on tour for it, or just any artist in particular, I mean, that's just, that's up, you know, it's dealer's choice, in my opinion. It's just, if you want to go, go, you know, because for me, I haven't, you know, obviously, you know, I haven't heard the album yet, nobody else has, but I just legit want to go because I know who she is as an artist and how she is as a performer, and she brings it. There's no shortcuts, no none of that. So just off of that alone, I want to go see her perform live, because I've seen festival footage, all that stuff of her performing, and she could sing live, she could dance, she could do all the things. So in my opinion, as far as that, like, yeah, I want to go see her regardless. But so with that side, I don't really agree with. And also another example, K1. That's my girl too, for those that don't know. I like her as well. And, you know, I'm good with missing out on her performing. Plus, she wasn't coming nowhere close to here, because I saw her already. Oh, I forgot. How could I forget her? I saw her in March this year. So she's doing like a quick six city type tour situation, and she kind of did the same thing as well. And I was like, dang, I'm like, I didn't know she was going back on tour. But like I said, she's not coming nowhere near the Carolinas. It's like the closest is Atlanta, and I'm not trying to go all the way. I'm not driving 3 hours to go see her. I mean, I like her, but I mean, I'm sorry, girl, but I'll wait till next year, because I think she said she's gonna go on tour obviously next year and release new music and etc and etc. And granted, I'm like, I was, because she was saying, I guess people were talking trash or something about her just only doing six cities, and she was explaining like, hey, I've been on tour, I've been doing festivals for a majority of this year. She said she was even surprised that she was doing this mini tour, if you will, anyway. So for people that was complaining that she wasn't coming to their state or city and stuff, which I agree with her on, because I was like, she legit was everywhere. She was performing everywhere. Almost every festival that was going on, she was at. So, and she took a good, still is taking a good break till she go on this little mini tour. So I wasn't knocking her for that, because, you know, I was surprised in general. But stuff like that. So I don't know. I need them to go back to how it was as far as letting us know when tickets go on sale months in advance, months ahead of time, and give us a chance to save or get our stuff together so that way we can see you. You know, just do that. I mean, I understand a lot is going on, you know, with the economy and stuff right now. So I get it on their end, but also like on our end too, like, get, you know, just I just want them to go back to that. That's all. That's that's my TED talk. Because I just can't, because I was like, man, I'm trying to save for next year. And of course, she's not Victoria Monet. Of course, she's not coming nowhere near Columbia, nowhere near South Carolina. She's going to be in Charlotte. And of course, that's like, I think Charlotte is the second date for her tour. And I was like, come on, man. No lie. I know Charlotte, that's not far. It's basically a hop, skip, and a jump from here. But I just don't want to keep having to go to Charlotte to see people. I mean, just come to Columbia. I mean, just, we're getting bigger, we getting stuff. I feel essentially becoming the new Charlotte because of all the stuff we have going on and stuff getting built. And I feel certain like mainstream artists are starting to like recognize Columbia and come here more. But y'all, I need other people to realize that too. We're popping too. We're good. Y'all can come here too. Just because I'm like Chris Brown. I know I mentioned that last week, but the whole Chris Brown and Usher thing, like they could have announced that before, well beforehand, like before I went to the Charlotte show. Because I'm like, okay, I could have been here. I didn't have to go to Charlotte. But I digress a whole lot. But anyways, around this time, I slow things down a bit, just a tad. So coming up next is Andra Day with Forever Mine, and then after that is Braxton Cook with I Just Want You. So keep it locked to WSTFM 90.5.

For those that don't know, the VMAs are coming up in a couple of weeks, September 27th to be exact. And they revealed the host, and it was going, you know, none other than Snoop Dogg, which I was surprised at because I didn't think he was going to be hosting it. Or I didn't know who was going to host it in general. But I was like, okay, cool, because Snoop Dogg can host and do the things, so I'm not mad at that. And then they also revealed who was getting the Video Vanguard Award, and it's Nirvana. So I was like, okay, that's cool. I didn't expect that because people kept saying, they kept thinking it was going to be Christina Aguilera or something of that sort. And I was like, okay, I can see that because, you know, it's Christina Aguilera. But I'm not mad at Nirvana either. That's what's up. I'm liking that. But they do not know, or they have not revealed the lineup for performers yet. So we're still waiting on that. And usually, supposedly, they wait, you know, within the coming weeks and days of the show to do it. But I don't like that. Just let me know up front who's performing. I just like to know for my sake. That way I know I'm not wasting my time. Because I feel so old now. Because half of these people that are nominated, I don't even know. I don't even know them at all. I only know like a handful. So hopefully the performers are on point, whoever they are, whoever they may be. But that's for another time. But anyway, getting into the last song of the show. It's going to be coming up next. It's Raquel Rodriguez with Mile High. So keep it locked to WSCFM 90.5.

0: on. What you doing with your phone?
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4: 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So until next time, this is Ebony Dion. Holla if you hear me.
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0: All right, yeah, yeah. What we doing today? 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

0: 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I say, hold up. I say,
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3: 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That's amazing.

Molly changes channel with a confidence I have never seen.

baby, can you hear me now? I never told you I gotta write it down. I'm kinda losing my sense of heaven now. Something's the matter, so I say it loud. Realize I gotta show you where the problem is. Maybe I'll tell you I'm strong so I can manage it. But without you or the music, I'm unintelligent. I'm breaking down and I'm saying I wouldn't be anything. It's taking over my body, thought I was over it. I feel like me when I was bullied, never saw an end. And now they saying they hear me out on the weekends. Can't help but laugh at them, hoping I never see them. Oh, baby, got you wrapped around my fingertips. I never

0: Dad, can I ask you something?
1: Sure, what's up?
0: There's this girl I kinda like.
1: Well, if there's one thing I know, it's women.
0: Really?
1: Well, they didn't call me Velvet for nothing.
0: I don't get it.
1: Smooth. I was smooth.
0: Oh.
1: Anyway, it's easy. You just gotta impress her. Show her how strong you are.
0: Okay, but how?
1: Just, I don't know, pick up a lot of heavy things around her.
0: Like what?
1: I don't know, desks, chairs, people. Grunt, if you have to.
0: Grunt?
1: Yeah, be like, ugh! Try it.
0: Ugh!
1: Ugh! See, there you go. And you should dress up. Start wearing a shirt and tie.
0: I'll look like a dork.
1: No, you'll look successful.
0: Okay.
1: And finally, you can start using my cologne. The ladies love it, so don't be shy. Splash it on.
0: Thanks, Dad.
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0: Hey, what's going on, y'all? This is Bubba Sparks, and you listening to 90.5. Yeah, yeah.
1: They can't hide that money from me. What's going down?
2: Well, the reason I love tomatoes used to make good wine. Reading I love you, baby, cause you're nice and
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8: 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Gamecocks,

in the field tonight in just about an hour in the sport of American football down at Williams-Brice Stadium, kicking off at 7 versus Kent State. Kent State here in town. See what they can do with these Gamecocks who just shut out our who they play even last week. I'm drawing a blank. But they shut them out last weekend. Gamecock men and women's soccer, the other football going on this time of year. They're off to amazing starts. Both of them ranked, I think, in the top 20. I have to fact check that, but right where they should be. Of course, our soccer programs have been esteemed for a number of years. So we'll cover the game tonight for a little while at least. I got it on good word through our occulted DJ back channels that DJ D of Dark Entries Goth Radio will not be here to do his show this evening. He's got some other type things going on, type responsibilities, and he will be there and not here. And so in lieu of DJ D, gosh, those are tough shoes to fill, but in lieu of DJ D this evening for a little while at least, I'll hang out and give y'all updates on the game as we continue to grind through rotation. Rotation is stacked with good music. We got all kinds of CDs floating in here now that students are back on campus, fully underway, fall 2026 semester here at the University of South Carolina. And so we are grinding through our CD reviews. DJ's doing their due diligence to get these CD reviews done. So we got physical media showing back up here in the studio at arm's reach. Very nice to have on hand. And still some favorites, I believe, from over the summer here in rotation. So we'll get to that. Maybe the A100 still up in there. I've been playing and hearing on this station. If you're like me, well, I don't know. Maybe this is true for you. I was going to say that when you're not a DJ, you're a listener. Maybe you are a DJ. Maybe you're a DJ somewhere other than WUSC, but in any case, all signs point to you being a listener since you're listening now, and that's what I am when I'm not a DJ. I've been enjoying hearing all the students and everybody, faculty, staff, back on the air. If you're wondering who is on air when, you can check our schedule on our website, WUSC.FM. It's also up on our social media pages, at WUSC.FM on Instagram and X. So we got football going on this week. We had going on tonight, as a matter of fact. We had a new moon go down on September the 10th. We got a Cosmo horoscope up front and center. You know, if you listen to me the past few weeks, I've had to do a little bit of extra searching for just the right horoscope articles to read. And I'm seeing this like now, even as I speak, as a broadcast to you, I see another entry from this Vogue Adria outfit, and maybe I've been missing them, but maybe they're new to the game. I like what Vogue is doing with this Vogue Adria concept, and it is Adria, right? Yeah, Adria. And got Cosmo article up, so we'll get in some astrology. The name of this show is One More Saturday Night. It is a nod to the Grateful Dead song, One More Saturday Night. We're grateful to be here with you for one more Saturday night of music, astrology, and the occult. That's how this show is built on her station's website, that aforementioned WUSC.FM. By the way, you can listen live there. You can stream us live, WUSC.FM. But on that website, my show, this show, One More Saturday Night, is billed as music, astrology, and the occult. And for the occult conjures up images, I know, of altars, smoking incense, candles, melted wax, dripping on aged parchment. I know it conjures up those sorts of images, and we bring all those modalities to bear to bring you this show on Saturday nights. But the word occult really just means hidden. If something is occulted, it is hidden. And so there's quite a lot we file under the title of occult on this show. Anything that really is not typically discussed publicly in the media, perhaps. Things that some people might call conspiracy theories. Some other people might call their truth. But we talk about those types of things here on the show tonight. And
what would a show, such a show, be like at the University of South Carolina the day after September the 11th? And so recently after the passing of University of South Carolina donor to the law school, Joseph F. Rice. We will talk tonight about Joe Rice, Motley Rice, and their lawsuit, their ongoing lawsuit, and the upcoming hearing on 9/11 that will take place on 10/7. On October the 7th, in the New York Court of Appeals, the New York Court of Appeals will hear South Carolina-based Motley Rice, home of the late USC donor Joseph F. Rice. On October the 7th, the New York Court of Appeals will hear Motley Rice's arguments for the plaintiffs against Saudi Arabia for the destruction, the death, the damages that were inflicted upon our nation on September the 11th. We will go deep on this topic tonight. Current conditions in Colombia: the sun is in Virgo at 9 degrees. The moon is in Libra at 12 degrees. The ascendant is Aquarius at 20 degrees. The midheaven is in Sagittarius at 5 degrees. And the sun in Virgo, you better believe the sun in Virgo rules the hour. And the apples in stereo rule your airways. Keep it locked.

0: That was Alani with Dancing Through the Madness from Rotation. Right before that, Almost Monday with French Kids, also from Rotation here on WUSC. And right before that, starting out the show as we do with the Apples in Stereo, Tidal Wave Radio Remix. And before we get any further down the road, WUSC, One More Saturday Night Ombudsman needs me to correct the record ASAP. We played Kent State last week in American football and shut them out. Let me see if I got scores still up here. Last week, we shut out Kent State 57-0. They were going out to the fairgrounds asking any students who were still hydrated and could move around if they felt like checking into the football game and trying their luck versus Kent State, because we absolutely shut them out. They were going... I think we made it to the third string with our quarterbacks, and that's great. Get people plenty of playing time. We actually started a freshman at offensive line. I have to remember his name. He's not the Gamecock football player who got suspended for racing his car, I think down in Monk's Corner or something like that, pretty recently. But I think he was playing left tackle. We had a left tackle who was a freshman. And made me nervous at the start of the game because I think it was the first play of the game. Lenora Sellers got sacked. And I was like, this does not bode well. But all's well that ends well. And we shut out Kent State 57-0 last week. Tonight, we have Towson. The infamous, feared Towson University Tigers out of... Towson, Maryland. It says Towson University is a public university in Towson, Maryland, United States, founded in 1866 as Maryland's first training school for teachers. Towson University is part of the university system of Maryland. Well, I'll tell you what, Gamecocks are going to teach Towson a thing or two about football tonight, I reckon, if things go well. They kick off at 7 o'clock down at Williams-Brice Stadium. I'll be on the air during my official 6-8 time then, and so for sure I'll keep you updated on the game. And tonight I have it on Good Faith and Authority through our Cult to DJ back channels, DJD of Dark Entries Goth Radio, from 8 to 10 on this station. Will not be here. He's got other responsibilities he's taking care of. He's a responsible DJ, and so he will be doing responsible, taking care of responsible responsibilities responsibly. And so tonight, since he won't be here, I will fill the void for a little while at least, during those 8 to 10 hours as Gamecocks. See how they fare. We'll see how they fare down there. If it's another shutout, probably take on off. And let's not talk about some of the other outcomes. It's going to be a night full of third down conversions. Unprecedented. I'm calling it tonight. Here on WUSC, we're going to set a record. Gamecock football is going to set a record tonight for third down conversions. Offensive record tonight. Calling it out. We're manifesting here with the sun in Virgo. We do talk about astrology on this show one more Saturday night. We also talk about the occult. And as I was saying earlier on the show, the occult, the word occult just means hidden. And so we talk about things that are not normally discussed, perhaps not discussed in polite company. Oh, don't talk about that. You're with somebody at a party. You're going to the party. You think it's going to be a good night. And then, you know, you're a few rounds in and you hear you're supposed to be your wingman over there talking about aliens and UFOs. And you're like, oh, man, I'm going to be another 3 a.m. cookout night tonight. That's for sure. Anyways, so tell your friends, spare the party goers the UFO discussion. We'll talk about it here on this show on Saturday nights from 6 to 8. Tonight we're going to be talking, reflecting on September the 11th and a very real court case that is coming up on October the 7th. United States, represented by Motley Rice, Charleston-based law firm, and the law firm of the late Joseph F. Rice, donor to the University of South Carolina, has a hearing in the federal court of in the New York Court of Appeals, rather, on whether to go forward with a civil case against Saudi Arabia and two Saudi nationals who have been accused of aiding and abetting Al-Qaeda in their attacks on September 11th. We'll get into that after the half hour, I would say, is probably when we'll get into that. But I did think, coming in here tonight, that I would be remiss if I didn't reflect a bit on September 11th, where I was, that sort of thing. I was here on planet Earth. I was around for September the 11th. I was a junior in high school, and I was taking a physics exam, an AP physics exam. And so there I was, just crunching through AP physics, really crunching through, probably during that AP physics exam, crunching through what my major was going to be in college that did not involve physics or lab sciences and that sort of thing. Love them, so interested. Love reading science, nature, that sort of thing. That's somebody else's wheelhouse, I reckon. Anyways, so there I am taking a physics class in AP physics, and my teacher, there he was, here in Columbia, by the way, and not going to name names, but perhaps some people will recognize if I say he was over there looking at musical instruments on the computer. That's what our physics teacher did while we were taking tests and doing labs, so that sort of thing. He's in a band here in Columbia, so he was over there on his computer looking up musical instruments while we took our test. And then I guess it was a little after 8 o'clock, a teacher's aide walked up in the room, walked over to our teacher, quietly whispered in his ear, and he sat up as straight and quick as if I've ever seen anybody sit up straight. And he just quietly made his way to the television. We had one of those giant CRT TVs with the tube and the curved screen, probably weighed as much as a car engine, sitting on top of the bookshelf, and it was just always tuned to a clock, just a digital clock. And he flipped it over to CNN or whatever was covering it. And by that time, this was an early bird class, and so only the first plane had hit. And that class, I guess we finished our tests. I think that's what happened. We finished our tests, turned in our tests. Nobody really knew what was going on, saw what was happening on the TV, and people were just starting to process it, you know? It's one of those things, you just start to process what is happening here. I remember walking into the Commons, was the name of our common area at my high school. And I remember walking up to my friend and my girlfriend. They were talking, and they both looked very troubled, very concerned, very confused. They said, this plane just hit the World Trade Center in New York City. And I sort of dismissed it. I thought it was like this twin engine plane deal. To be continued. Y'all hang tight with me. Let's talk about something cheery, some live music. Let's hear from Hey Good Fiddler.
1: 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This includes concerts, competitions, and a celebration of traditional music and community. 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
0: Okay, back with you. We are doing underwriting here at WUSC, so if you got an event, something like that, you want us to talk about it on the air, we would be honored and privileged to do so. You just need to reach out to our executive staff, our intrepid group of students who handle those sorts of things, like they were Madison Avenue marketing execs ready to take your call and get you on the air here on this station, just like you heard there from Hey Good Fiddler. So we'll just button up the 9/11 talk before we, or the personal talk about it before we get back to some music here very quickly. So, because right before that, I'm going to have to fact check this, but in the era of 9/11, 2001, it was like, I want to say that summer, there was a twin-engine plane crash, like one of the puddle jumper type planes that, if I recall correctly, it either belonged to somebody involved with the New York Yankees organization, I think a player. I'll have to fact check all this, but there was a plane crash into a skyscraper in New York City very shortly before 9/11. And it had something to do with the Yankees baseball player, team, something like that. It might have been a player's apartment that the plane crashed into. So when I saw my friend and my girlfriend talking, and they were very concerned and talking about this plane that hit the World Trade Center. By that time, I think the second plane had hit, and so news was making its way by word of mouth. This, of course, by the way, obviously before the days of cell phone. Well, it wasn't before the days. So this was the era of T9 texting. If you know about T9 texting. And to have a cell phone out and visible in high school in this era, you know, it's like instant suspension. Somebody's gonna come up, one of the walkie-talkie administrators, somebody's gonna come up with a walkie-talkie in their hand and look very stern and angry and say, "What are you doing?" And snatch the cell phone out of your hand and say something like, "You can get this back at the end of the year after your parents come up here and talk to me," and da-da-da-da-da. So a different world. So anyways, just to say, there's nobody's texting each other about what's going on in New York City at the time. People were just talking, trying to make sense of it. I remember it was within a matter of hours, it seemed like flags were being flown at half staff. There was supposed to be a meeting, if I recall correctly, there was supposed to be a meeting for the debate team. There was like an emerging debate team, and there was going to be like an interest meeting for the debate team that afternoon that got canceled. And I remember taking one of my other friends home from school and trying to listen to the radio before I had a CD player in my car, like Pioneer deal or Sony Explode, whatever. So we're listening to the radio, and my friend's asking me, like, "What do you think this even means?" And, you know, this is a part of the world that was not very familiar to a lot of us until September the 11th. And then all of a sudden we're hearing about all these countries, the axis of evil, Iran, Iraq, and North Korea from George Bush. And it was just a whirlwind. And I remember a lot, obviously, but if there's one sort of takeaway is, I guess, relevant to the college world, it is that right as I was graduating, people were going right into the service. People were going right over to Afghanistan and then Iraq. So we invaded Afghanistan out of the gate, and then a couple of years later, Iraq. And so people in my age cohort were in a lot of cases going straight into the military after high school. And so I went to college, started here at the University of South Carolina, and I started to make some choices, made some decisions. I've talked about them before on this show. And, you know, those decisions had consequences, so I'm facing consequences here at the university, everything like that. And these matters eventually made their way across the desk of one of my most formidable challengers in life, my late grandmother. And my grandma, just whatever it was, the matters themselves that were causing me trouble, that I was causing the trouble, whatever, she was not concerned about what I had done. She went right to the draft. And she said, "You've got to stay in school, because with this war, they're going to re-implement the draft. They're going to bring back the draft. And if you're not in school, you're going to get drafted and you're going to get sent to war. There was no discussion of my scholarship, my degree, my career, my profession, whatever. My grandma, who had lived, was born shortly before the Second World War, her mind went right to stay in school or you're going to get drafted, because with this war they got going on, they're going to bring back the draft. We will talk more about September the 11th and the USC South Carolina connection through Joseph F. Rice, the Motley Rice law firm, and their ongoing, very active lawsuit against Saudi Arabia. Next hearing scheduled for October the 7th. We'll take you back to some music as we eagerly await kickoff down at Williams-Brice Stadium. Keep it locked.

That was Amy Posner with I'm Doing Fine. Right before that, Late Night Thoughts with Days Like This. And right before that, Wolves of Glendale with Whiskey 3. All from Rotation here on WUSC FM. You can see the last 10 tracks that we played on our website at WUSC.FM. We also have our schedule up front and center there for you to check out. Fall 2026. Here at the University of South Carolina, and you can stream is none other than University of South Carolina, two-time graduate of our law school, Andrew Card, who Andy Card was George Bush's chief of staff. There are, I'm sure, many others. I saw a post the other day. I think Flight 93 was piloted by a man who was perhaps from South Carolina, maybe born. Law firm based in Charleston, and Saudi Arabia over 9/11. Now, Saudi Arabia. And a lot of people don't know that you're really not supposed to criticize Saudi Arabia. And we'll get into it. We'll find out Congress. It's liable to get you perhaps censured by United States Congress. Saudi princes and the kingdom itself claiming they financed or materially supported Al-Qaeda. The case grew to thousands of plaintiffs and is still active in New York federal court as multi-district litigation. Now, of course, with it being yesterday being September 11th, you undoubtedly opened your phone, opened the news, turned on the television, and were inundated government role. The case survived multiple dismissal attempts, especially after Congress passed the Justice Against Sponsors of Terrorism Act in 2015, and a judge denied the latest Saudi motion to dismiss in August 2025, clearing a path toward trial. Motley Rice, South Carolina law firm and namesake of the late Joseph F. Rice, along with his former partner, late partner Ron Motley. Motley Rice is still actively leading the case against Saudi Arabia. Their attorneys, Jody Westbrook Flowers, Donald Migliori, and Robert Hafel, remain co-chairs and liaison counsel for the plaintiffs in the multi-district litigation. They filed the opposition brief in the Second Circuit appeal just this past March, and the firm's own site still lists the matter as ongoing, with oral arguments set for October 7th. The accusations center on material support for Al-Qaeda. The plaintiffs claim Saudi officials and employees, especially Omar al-Bayoumi and Fahad al-Thumairi, helped the first two hijackers, Hazmi and Mihdhar, after they arrived in California in 2000. That included housing, bank transfers, driver's licenses, flight school info, and introductions to other supporters, all allegedly done as agents of the kingdom. Yeah, footnote, Dub Deasy's editorial, for those who weren't around September 11th, don't quite remember, the hijackers didn't just hop on a plane overseas on a whim. These hijackers came to the United States and went to flight school to learn how to not just hijack, but commandeer, to pilot these aircraft. They went to flight school in the United States to learn how to use airplanes to attack the United States. They also allege Saudi-funded charities and networks provided money and logistics to Al-Qaeda for years before the attacks. Another footnote, there was a World Trade Center bombing

Biggie rapped about it before, way before September 11th, in the parking garage. On damages, the original complaint sought $1 trillion. The actual claims are wrongful death, personal injury, and solatium, emotional distress for families. And related default judgments against Iran and others in the same litigation, courts have awarded roughly $12.5 million to a spouse, $8.5 million to a parent or child, $4.25 million to a sibling, plus $2 million per estate for the victim's pain and suffering, plus punitive damages. In related judgments, reading this again, related default judgments against Iran and others in the same litigation. In other words, Iran, the country we're at war with right now, and Saudi Arabia, we're in league, according to this litigation, to plan, to coordinate, to perpetrate the attacks on the United States. That makes Saudi Arabia an enemy in my book. If Iran's our enemy, and we've leveled accusations against them and won judgments, and we've leveled the same accusations against the Saudis, they're two peas in a pod. If Iran's our enemy, then Saudi Arabia is for sure our enemy. Omar al-Bayoumi was a Saudi national who lived in San Diego from the mid-90s. Officially as a student and employee of a Saudi aviation contractor. The FBI later concluded he was paid kupti of Saudi intelligence, receiving a monthly stipend routed through the ambassador, Prince Bandar. He met the first two hijackers, Hazmi and Mihdhar, shortly after they landed in Los Angeles in January 2000, then helped them rent an apartment in his own complex, co-signed the lease, advanced cash for the deposit, opened a bank account, and introduced them to people who arranged driver's licenses, English classes, and flight school information. He also filmed the U.S. Capitol in 1999 while narrating entrances and exits, and was seen in paintball videos with the radical cleric Anwar al-Awlaki. Now, Anwar al-Awlaki, an interesting little side quest in this whole tale. Anwar al-Awlaki was an American citizen who Barack Obama had drone striked and killed him and his teenage son. They were overseas somewhere, and Barack Obama, Nobel Peace Prize winner, Barack Drone Strike Obama, authorized the drone strikes on American citizen Anwar al-Awlaki and his son. I'm not making any apologies for those two, but just a reminder, as we reflect on Barack Peace Prize Obama, he did drone strike two Americans and killed them.

0: others, including Bayoumi, to look after them. Phone records show dozens of calls between the two men around the hijacker's arrival. The U.S. revoked his visa in 2003 and expelled him. He has never been allowed back. He denies ever meeting the hijackers. A federal judge in the civil case has said the evidence creates a reasonable inference that both men were acting on Saudi government instructions when they helped the hijackers. Let me read that one more time. A federal judge in the civil case has said the evidence creates a reasonable inference that both men were acting on Saudi government instructions when they helped the hijackers. The next step in the case is an oral argument on October 7th in the Second Court of Appeals in New York. The 9/11 case will have a hearing on October 7th. The 9/11 case will have a hearing on 10/7. The 9/11 case will have a hearing on 10/7. Saudi Arabia appealed Judge Daniel's August 2025 ruling that denied their motion to dismiss, and the plaintiffs filed their opposition brief under seal back in March. The three-judge panel will decide whether the case can move forward to trial or gets thrown out on sovereign immunity grounds. If the families win, the district court can finally set a trial date. If Saudi Arabia wins, the case likely ends there or goes to the Supreme Court. Either way, this is the first time a sovereign nation has faced a U.S. appeals court over alleged support for the 9/11 hijackers. 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We are the official student-run radio station here at the University of South Carolina, broadcasting live from our flagship campus here in the Soda City, Columbia, South Carolina. Home of the Fighting Gamecocks. Fighting Gamecocks getting ready to take on the Towson Tigers in American football now. Kickoff underway right now. The ball could be in the air now. The ball could be being returned all the way back to the end zone for a first Gamecocks touchdown right now. So let me go check on that. We'll launder our karma with some PSAs, and we'll be back with you for more music, astrology, and the occult here on one more Saturday night on WUSC. Keep it locked.
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3: Yo, WDZ is back with you right here on WUSC. WUSC, that is FM and HC1 Columbia. We got Gamecock football going on now down at Williams-Brice Stadium. Gamecock's got the ball right now. Scoreboard still showing 0-0. So I will provide updates as I get them. We are just, they kicked off at 7 p.m. So we were just getting started down there. DJD of Dark Entries Goth Radio, normally on the station from 8 to 10, will not be here this evening, so I'll hang out for a little bit, depending on how the game is going. Anyways, because, you know, if this ain't your first time to the rodeo with the Gamecocks, then, you know, you got to play it by ear sometimes, and that is why we tailgate. Last weekend was insanely hot. Here in South Carolina, it has been insanely hot. The heat will not go away. I'm starting to wonder if planet Earth is still in its proper orbit around the sun, and wondering if we can maybe. I had a friend one time whose dad hooked up a weed eater motor to his bike, and I thought that was the coolest thing ever. And I wonder if we can do the same thing with planet Earth, where we put it in some sort of harness and just drive her a little bit farther away from the sun. Not so much that we can't do agriculture or anything like that, but, you know, something's got to give with this heat. And last weekend here in Columbia, it was 5 minutes of the fourth quarter in the football game against Kent State, the SEC and the MAC conference. I forget the name of their conference exactly, but they decided it was that was a wrap. There was not going to be anything changing in the last 5 minutes of the fourth quarter. That 0 shutout. I think it was 57-0 shutout of Kent State last week. So we'll see how things go tonight. And did not watch the game last weekend. I listened to it on the radio. So I don't know how they're looking this season, but a lot, of course, is expected out of Lenora Sellers, our quarterback, and Nick Harbor, a much acclaimed wide receiver who we picked up thinking he was gonna be a dual athlete and run track for us. He was a track star in high school, and then got here and decided he wanted to focus on football, and save the editorial remarks, but I think it's fair to say that he needed to spend the extra time, the whole time, focused on football. he wanted to make any real contributions to a D1 college football team. That's just how I see it. I saw the other day that, I should fact check this, but Marcellus Dial was put, former USC defensive back, was playing for the Patriots, and got hurt. I think he tore his ACL maybe last year or so, and he's being traded down to a team in Florida. I'll have to check that. But anyways, I try to follow these Gamecocks as best I can after they leave here, and it's always exciting to see what they do. All right, so we got horoscope articles pulled up for the new moon. Probably a good time to switch gears, talking about September 11th, the whole past hour. I will be posting about that, and I reckon that's not going to be the last that we discuss, especially since we've got an upcoming court case against Saudi Arabia on October the 7th. The South Carolina law firm Motley Rice is representing plaintiffs in a case against Saudi Arabia for damages related to September 11th. And the next hearing on that September 11th case will take place on October the 7th. All right, let's see what we got in the way of music, as hopefully we see points getting put on the board here. And as we do that, let me stall for a little bit and pull up the academic calendar. This is the University of South Carolina's student-run radio station, WUSC-FM, and we are in the fall 2026 semester here at the university. And so listeners of this show know that I want to look at the academic calendar just to see where we stand. I've got it up right here, and I see that the next date on the horizon, it's a fur piece on the horizon, too. Midpoint in the semester is October the 12th. That's a Monday, and it is 1 month from today. 1 calendar month from today until we actually reach the midpoint in the semester, which is sort of a tough pill to swallow. If you've been slogging it around campus in this heat and it feels like 3 weeks have already passed by, we cleared our really only holiday, sort of like federal type holiday that we can look forward to this semester. Of course, fall break will be coming up just after that midpoint date in a month. Fall break coming up on October the 16th. And then we'll have Election Day, talking about federal holidays. It's not a federal holiday, but it is a USC holiday. General Election Day, 2026 election, goes down on November the 3rd. And there's so much to say. I think we'll probably just try to take it to some lighter notes here for the rest of the time, since we just talked about some heavy stuff there for a while. But I will make the observation, it is wild to me that in 2026, we have Democrats going harder for socialism than for weed. Like, why is that? Why have the Democrats just totally abandoned that? It just totally ignored the issue. I know some states have taken it on, but like, what a disappointment in my view, quite frankly. And just to me, more evidence that they really are very out of touch as a party, that the people within the party, you know, to let imagery of New York Mayor Mamdani and their rep AOC giggling. I mean, I understand not every moment can be a straight-faced, solemn moment with a tear in one's eye, even at an event like 9/11, perhaps. But then again, if you're a public figure like that, you got to know the cameras are pointed at you. And, you know, maybe take a different approach to your PR posture there. I don't know. Who knows? I don't think they know. And the South Carolina Democratic Party will have the first crack at the primaries for this for the upcoming presidential election. This will be after this general election for the midterms here. But then once we get into the 2028 presidential season, the South Carolina Democrats will be going first in their primary. And this, of course, had a great impact on the 2020 election when South Carolina Representative Jim Clyburn swooped in at the last minute. He swooped. Clyburn was perched. He was observing. He saw Mayor Pete struggling. And this is what I'm saying, the Democrats out of touch. They think Mayor Pete is like engaged. He's a charismatic guy. He's Mayor Pete. And it's like, yeah, we're not buying what he's selling. And things weren't going as well for Mayor Pete as the Democrats thought it would in South Carolina. And Bernie was gaining traction. Bernie was gaining a lot of steam in South Carolina. And Elizabeth Warren also was turning heads, especially there late in the game. Elizabeth Warren was turning heads. Elizabeth Warren, I remember in 2020, came down and spoke at, she came to Orangeburg, if I remember correctly, and went to Denmark Technical College and spoke, might have been SC State, but I think it was Denmark Technical College, which is a big deal. She was talking about student loans, and this is a story for another time, but Denmark Technical College has been fighting off a federally mandated stripping of their federal Title IV funds, which is like student loans, financial aid, Pell Grants, all that kind of stuff, because of their student loan default rate. And there's a whole arithmetic that goes into how many defaults a university, including this university, University of South Carolina, can have within a 1, 2, or 3 year period. You hit a certain number after 3 years, and that's a wrap. The feds say no more funding for this school because we're just throwing good money after bad. And so Denmark Tech was been on the chopping block. It's a point of contention every now and then in state legislature. Didn't want so much this past session, but in other years, you've got contingency. Even legislators from that area. Actually, now I'm reminded of a physical altercation between Representative Gilda Cobb-Hunter and Representative Jerry Govan a few years ago over this very issue about whether to close Denmark Technical College and use that funding for that school and spread it around to other higher education institutions in Orangeburg County and maybe Sumter and some other places in their districts. And anyways, so Elizabeth Warren came down here with Jim Clyburn in 2020. And I really thought, I was like, is Clyburn going to endorse Warren? This will be interesting because it'll be, in that sense, it'll be a new generation of leadership from the Democratic Party. One, you know, perhaps like midpoint generation ahead of Biden. Not so much for Clyburn. I guess Warren, probably about the same age. I feel like Biden's a little bit older. Anyways, but that goes to show you where the Democrats are at when Elizabeth Warren seems like she's the next generation of the party. Anyways, so Clyburn spoke up on behalf of Joe Biden. They brought Joe Biden out, made a big deal of bringing Joe Biden in the race. He's like, I got to do it because of Charlottesville. We come to find out very recently that the whole Charlottesville debacle was funded by the Southern Poverty Law Center. That, I've still got my popcorn to see how that all shakes out. But anyways, so we know South Carolina Democrats have a huge influence on the Democratic Party, and especially now because they are once again going first in the presidential primary elections. But again, that'll be after the general elections that are coming up here on November the 3rd, where socialism will be on the ballot and weed will not be on the ballot. And why not? Why is it? I would just love to have like the honest, unvarnished truth from Democratic Party operatives who have been in that game for a long time. Like, why have they basically run away from the issue of weed? All right, let's get back to some music here. I think I probably at this point need some more caffeine. I think all signs are pointing to me being not chatty enough on the radio and drinking some more caffeine. So I'm going to do that, catch up on these Gamecocks, see how they're doing, the old American football game down there at Willie B, and play y'all some more music in the meantime. So y'all keep it locked.

That was always with Pimsoll Punks right before that. Ice Blink Luck from the Cocktoo Twins. That Always song is in rotation. We got some Always, not in rotation, in our digital library. And so you might hear some Always. Always a treat. Always a treat. Always a treat when I hear Always on this station. It might be like late at night, super late at night. And I'm chilling, contemplating, meditating, perhaps remote viewing. And I'm listening to WSC, and there comes Always, and makes me feel extra nice. University of South Carolina Gamecock football team is winning their football game right now. Got 7 on the board. Vakari Swain did what he does, returned a punt all the way back, took it to the house. It was a 50-yard punt, and Vakari Swain returned it from the South Carolina 42 for the touchdown. M. Kelly, the kicker, extra point is good. I'll have to check in on our kicker situation. There's been a lot of discourse around, and lawsuits, talking about lawsuits all last hour, lawsuits involving this conference, the SEC, Southeastern Conference, and Louisiana State University, their coach, Lane Kiffin, a guy who I want to call Cocaine Lane. Cocaine Lane. He always seems to have a bad case of allergies when he's speaking publicly. And but he got the idea, the wild hair idea, to bring some professional football players back to college, guys who've tried out for the pros. I'm not exactly sure of the professional status of the people he wants to bring on to the LSU football team, but South Carolina is doing something that's not so different in that. We are entertaining. I think we signed a player from the transfer portal, a kicker. Last I checked, there was talk about it. I think it happened. I'll have to look that up. But there was a kicker from Texas who went and tried out for the pros. Not sure if he actually made a team, made a practice squad, what the deal was, whether he actually crossed that threshold. And maybe he's on the team tonight. But head coach, the Gamecocks, Shane Beamer, was saying very late into the summer that they had not found their kicker yet. And that's going to be a tough thing to read in the paper. That he said, Shane Beamer said something like, it's the job's open for whoever wants it, but nobody really wants it yet. And it's just like, man, that stings if you read that in the paper. But so anyways, so that's that. But Gamecock's up 7-0 right now on the Towson Tigers, and I will keep bringing you the live game action here as we go. Mentioned a couple times now, DJ D of Dark Entries Goth Radio from 8 to 10 on this station will not be in this evening. He's got other responsibilities, and he's taking care of those responsibilities tonight. So in his absence, I'll hang out for a little bit anyways and cover some of this football game. We'll see. Now, if it's another event, a catastrophic event that was the Kent State game, catastrophic in our favor, if there can be such a thing. But if it turns out to be like that, I'm going to split, find something to do here on Saturday night. If it's interesting, then I will bring you all the news and updates. I got this horoscope for the new moon, which already happened a couple of days ago now, but we'll get into that and some astrology. For now, though, I was just looking for this one King Gizzard track that I knew was in rotation, and lo and behold, what did I find but a whole King Gizzard album that we have in rotation. And lo and behold, what is it called but Alien Metal? And I've talked before recently about how we talk about UFOs on this show, aliens, all the like. Been a little bit quiet on that front recently,
But I don't know. Maybe we'll listen to some King Gizzard, and perhaps I will be inspired. Perhaps I will be imbued with some transmission, some supernatural, extraplanetary transmission of what these aliens would like me to say on the air. I did see a black triangle UFO. Listeners have heard me talk about that before. Maybe we'll talk about that. Here is Super Heavy, Super Critical by King Gizzard and the Lizard Wizard.

0: tender entity. You just never know.
1: That was Boy Harsher with Heartbeat. Boy Harsher with Heartbeat here on WUSC from Rotation. Right before that, King Gizzard and the Lizard Wizard with Super Heavy, Super Critical from the Gamecocks playing the Towson Tigers. And I had visions of Mazio Bennett not catching a pass that was thrown very, very close to him in his vicinity. And then he had words, apparently. Mazio Bennett, Carolina receiver, starts arguing with Lenora Sellers, our quarterback, there on the field. Apparently Shane Beamer had to grab those guys off the field. Gamecock kicker Max Kelly attempted the field goal, and it was no good. Let me see if I can get the distance of that field goal. And also, while their college tenure, and perhaps like a fifth year, you know, in NCAA sports, you can end up with fifth year. Some team had a quarterback who was playing until like last year that started in like 2017 before COVID. I'll have to look up that story. I keep throwing out all these stories that I have like half a memory of. But there was a quarterback who was playing until very recently who got like medical red shirt, and there was the COVID year, and there was this, and there was that. Last season at Houston, 25, where he earned all Big 12 honors and was a semifinalist for the Lou Groza Award. With the Cougars, Sanchez was 21 of 26 on field goals, with a season-long made field goal of 52 yards and a 36-20 victory over Colorado, 9-12-2025. Hey, that was a year ago today. His 21 made field goals were the second most senior last year when he made 21 of his 26 kicks with a long of 52 yards. Signed with the game.

Cox on Thursday. Coincidentally, the Lou Groza Award finalist has played at Williams-Brice Stadium before. Sanchez, a Dallas, Georgia native, spent three seasons at Old Dominion prior to transferring to Houston and was the Monarchs' starting kicker in their close 23-19 loss to the Gamecocks in the 2024 season opener. Sanchez hit 11 of his 12 attempts that season with a long of 53 yards. During his three seasons at ODU and one at Houston, North Paulding High School graduate connected on 52 of 72 career field goals. Sanchez was one of 41 players who received a TRO from a Dallas judge last. What do we got? It is the end of the first quarter. Looks like they're making the turn. Quarter one to quarter two, a little break there. And Gamecock's still up on the Towson Tigers, 7-0 here in Columbia. All right, well, we were going with that little EDM set, and I saw a note up here in the studio.

Gamecock field goal by Max Kelly is good for 3 points, bringing us to 10-0 over the Towson Tigers.

Those Sun Lux with Endlessly from Rotation here on WUSC. Right before that, Aphex Twin with Black Box Life Recorder 21F. It is still 10 to nothing. Gamecocks over the Towson Tigers down at Williams-Brice Stadium. You are tuned in to WUSC FM and HD1 Columbia. We are the official student-run radio station of the University of South Carolina, broadcasting live from our flagship campus here in Columbia, South Carolina, Soda City, home of the Fighting Gamecocks. And the Gamecocks are playing the game of American football tonight just down the way at Williams-Brice Stadium. Normally, from 8 to 10 on this station, you'd be hearing DJ D of Dark Entries Goth Radio. DJ D is off doing some DJ D classified, occulted, totally secret things tonight. So he won't be here for Dark Entries Goth Radio. I, Dub Deezy, of the last couple of hours show, one more Saturday night, from 6 to 8. We'll hang out for a little bit while we keep an eye on these Gamecocks, make sure nothing crazy happens. I'm thinking maybe I'll stay. Let's see how much time we got till halftime. Let's just make sure that we can get to halftime and then jet on to the next place and get posted up so we can manifest good vibes for these Gamecocks for the rest of the game this evening. Now, I called it at the start of this game last hour. Tonight, I predict a record number of third down conversions. Now, not off to the greatest start with what should have been a third down converted into a touchdown. Earlier this quarter, maybe tail end of last quarter. But nevertheless, we still got a whole second half of football to play. And maybe we need, I want to say, I know it's not over till it's over, but perhaps we need a tougher opponent to actually be able to hit that particular metric. In other words, we would need like more stops to have more third downs to convert. And so if we're playing an opponent where we're already converting first downs after like one or two downs, you know what I'm saying? The statistics. These are statistics questions.